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5: Mostly cloudy this evening with a few scattered showers just to the far south. We'll have our temperature lows in the lower 60s. It's going to feel a little warmer out there. Southwest winds moving at 5 miles per hour. With Storm Team 5, I'm meteorologist Tessa O'Brien.
6: How did I lose weight? 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I did. 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
9: Mostly cloudy this evening with a few scattered showers just to the far south. We'll have our temperature lows in the lower 60s. We're going to feel a little warmer out there. Southwest winds moving at 5 miles per hour. With Storm Team 5, I'm meteorologist Tess O'Brien.
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0: Welcome, everybody, to Will Kane Country from New York City. Vince August sitting in for Will Kane, who was suspended like another Texas Longhorn player for excessive celebration. I'm making a good point on yesterday's podcast. I don't even know where the hell Will is. Where is Will today? Does it matter? It doesn't matter.
1: It doesn't matter.
0: Because we have two amazing guests, and I want to make sure I get your credits right. Michael Malice, host of You're Welcome, author of Unwanted, A Tall Tale of Old West, and New Wave Graphic Novel, author of Not Sick of Winning, The White Pill, and The New Right. You can see him on X at Michael Malice. And Cody Tucker, good to see you again, brother. Comedian, author of And Now You Know, Mind-Blowing Stories from History and Pop Culture, host of Rewind and Repeat with Cody Tucker and The Cody Tucker Show, on Instagram at The Cody Tucker and YouTube at The Cody Tucker Show. Gentlemen, thank you for joining me today. Welcome.
2: Good to be back, man. Good to see you.
0: We're jumping right into soup, boy. We got a good one for you guys. Ready? Ready? Let's get right into a sexual assault case covered by Sonny Hostin on The View. I don't even know how do you say her name?
1: Hostin.
0: Hostin.
1: Sonny
0: Hostin of The View. I don't know if you guys saw the clip. Dan, let's start with the clip and then we'll get into our feelings on it and then play more clips.
3: Under current New York State law, voluntary intoxication or drug use, and she voluntarily drank a lot. She voluntarily snorted ketamine off of one of the boys' body parts.
4: Even though she was highly intoxicated,
3: yes,
4: when she arrived,
3: yes,
4: at the frat house.
3: She was highly intoxicated, but had made plans to meet one of the young men. She allowed other boys and consented to other boys snorting ketamine off of her body. And under New York law, voluntary intoxication or drug use that merely impairs judgment

0: It does not legally constitute an inability to consent to sexual activity, right? So that means if you voluntarily ingest drugs, you voluntarily take alcohol, you can agree to have threesomes, which in her statement, she agreed to have two separate threesomes.
1: All right. So full candor, so everyone who's watching knows my background. I worked for the New York Attorney General's office while at New York Law School, so I prosecuted cases. It was for the antitrust department. After that, I was a criminal defense attorney. I actually tried two rape cases. And I was a municipal court criminal judge for 6 years. So I've sat in all of the chairs in the courtroom, just so everyone knows what my perspective is on this, just to set up the case now, in case our guests aren't fully familiar with it and the people watching. Apparently in 2024, this allegation was investigated, and the prosecutor's office declined to bring the charges against the accused. Within, I guess, the last year, a civil case was filed by the woman in the case. Now, when a civil case goes filed, everyone sees it. It's public. And that has led to now potential charges being brought. Here's the key to this. The original story, which Sonny just told, and the story that appears to be in the civil suit are two completely different stories. So my perspective on what Sonny said, just to get this thing started, assuming she's right about what New York law states, I always come from the place, and guys, you tell me if I'm wrong, why don't we just sit back and wait till we hear facts before we immediately start indicting people, before we start throwing people in jail, and worst of all, doxing people? I mean, Michael, you want to jump in here? I'm sure you have feelings on this.
2: Sure. I don't know if I have feelings, but I have views, no pun intended. My all-time hero, Camille Paglia, made this point that feminism has this bizarre perspective where women are allowed to be in any space that they want, under any consequence they want, and never have to have any consequences or responsibility for it. I think that New York law, if, as you said, she had stated correctly, is very well advised. I think it's horrific to have legally the possibility that if a female has a drink or 20 and the next day she regrets it, young men's lives could be ruined. This is part of, as gross as might be for me to say it out loud, this is part of the college process where people get drunk, they hook up, just because it's a little bit not missionary, somehow she gets to have people's sympathy, I think is horrible. And I'm surprised and gladdened, frankly, that Hostin would realize this is a question of what the law says and not what anyone's personal opinions is of frat boys or of, you know, loose college girls.
1: And let's make this clear, because immediately people jump on things and hear things that no one in this room is saying and no one in this podcast is saying, which no one is condoning sexual assault. No one's condoning rape. Let's put that out there before we start getting attacked as, oh, here we go, guys immediately defending guys. No one is saying that. What we're talking about is this specific statute, these specific circumstances. And Michael, you made a great point. And Cody, jump in here, because, you know, there comes a point of, again, when you go out, when you drink, you have to take responsibility for your actions while you're drinking. If you're at a level of, again, impairment, as opposed to just you don't know anything that's going on.
3: Yeah, you can't, you know, consume what she was consuming and really function with any kind of, you know, intelligence. Like, you can't make rational decisions, so naturally you're probably gonna do some things that you might regret the next day. But regret should not get people put in prison. And there are people who, you know, college campuses are filled with people who are doing actual sexual assaults, actual rapes, drugging people against their will. Let's go towards those people.
1: Right.
3: I mean, it's, you know.
2: Did you, wait, I'm sorry. You're saying colleges are full of people getting roofied? Is that what you just said?
3: Not full of.
1: We have a news flash.
4: There are things.
2: What are you talking about?
4: If you go online, you would think that's what's happening.
3: I mean, it does happen.
1: Yeah.
3: I mean, I'm not saying
2: you
3: that
2: said colleges
3: like,
2: are full of them. What colleges are people getting mass roofied?
3: What colleges are getting mass roofied? I mean, no, I'm not saying that
1: everybody shows
3: up to class is getting roofied, but there are few. I mean, there are tons of parties where people are getting roofied. I've seen a few.
2: Tons of parties?
1: I don't have numbers, Dan. If you want to try to do a quick search for us in terms of, you know, the incidents that are happening.
2: Name one college where people are getting mass roofied.
3: Well, I never said one was getting mass roofied, but I can name a few that people are getting roofied.
1: I mean, we just saw Penn State has got a whole cocaine ring going on there.
3: Yeah.
2: Do you think cocaine's the same thing as Rohypnol?
1: No, but I think what Cody's point is look, the fact that people are going, young people are going into bars, and whether it's college age or somewhere in that ballpark, and someone's slipping something in their drink, I don't think this is a new story.
2: It's a fantasy. That's not a thing. That doesn't happen in these huge numbers like people would have you believe. And it's kind of horrific to imply that there's huge numbers of women in these colleges and probably men who are getting fed Rohypnol.
1: Well, that's not the case here anyway. Just so we're clear, that's not what happened here. What happened here is, again, this was voluntary, as I understand it, voluntary intoxication, voluntary drug inducement. Then she got to a point where whatever was happening in the room, and as I understand it, again, if there's anyone out there that knows the story better than me on the comments, Dan, keep an eye. One guy tried to stop whatever was going on in the room and actually said, stop this. I don't know that she ever did. And again, it becomes this point of, well, where does her mental capacity kick in as to what she knew what was going on? And when did it diminish to a point beyond what would be, I guess, whatever level of intoxication you want to call it. And look, you're buzzed, you're impaired. Then you're full blown drunk where you don't have control of your faculties. You don't have control of what's going on. And then as a guy in that situation, again, I've never been in a situation. How do you know the person is to a point where she's not coherent at all? Obviously, if they're passed out, you know what the hell's going on. But if they're speaking with you, if they're engaging with you, at what point do you know this is volitional or not? Because it's impairment. Anybody jump in.
2: You're acting as if the guys are all sober as well. So if the guys are blackout drunk and she's blackout drunk, why is it on the guy to kind of have to face legal consequences?
1: Right. Yeah, that's another point. A great point. I don't know that we know that what their impairment level was, because as far as I know, the investigation basically fell on her statements and her testimony, and it never went past that. So now it's a renewed investigation. And listen, whenever you have these cases and they're 2 years old, to go back and reconstruct this stuff also is really tough, because you do have this 2 year window of testing memories and saying, look, who remembers what happened back then? And Michael, you just made a great point. What if these guys were drinking too? And what if they were drinking? Now you're testing a memory of a guy 2 years ago who was buzzed on a particular night.
3: I mean, good luck trying to get him.
2: I don't know the circumstances of this case, but if this was a civil case, as you said earlier, not a criminal, this sounds like a shakedown. This sounds like, hey, if I don't get paid off, I am going to make your names public. Your lives will be ruined. Whenever anyone Googles you for the rest of your life, this is the first thing that's going to come up, that you're a drunken rapist. People are going to imply that you roofied this girl, although there's no implication in reality of that, even by her own statement. And this is a very effective legal mechanism to get a lot of money. And I'm sure some of these kids who go to these fancy colleges come for money. So that's what I'm seeing here.
4: And people online are doing that for them. I mean, people are doxing them and doing that.
1: Yeah.
4: And you can't even have a conversation online. I tried to have a conversation with my wife and her friends last night about it. And I just tried to bring up the point you were saying, like, hey, we don't know who did what and what happened. They're like, it doesn't matter. Doesn't matter. And they're guilty. That's it.
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19: It's called EHD, and it's reported to be killing deer in Michigan, Missouri, Pennsylvania, and especially Wisconsin, where Aaron Larson is deer herd health specialist for the state's Department of Natural Resources.
20: EHD is epizootic hemorrhagic disease. It primarily affects our white-tailed deer. It's spread by midges or really small insects or no-see-ums.
19: EHD isn't quite as deadly in southern and western states where deer have built up an immunity. But as for deer in central U.S. states,
20: there really isn't anything that can be done with it being spread by those midges. What we do know is when we get a hard frost, it'll kill back those adult midges and basically stop the spread.
19: Is there any chance humans can contract this, maybe by eating venison?
20: Well, the virus is not a risk to humans. The virus also doesn't last in a carcass. So the carcass of the deer is also not a risk to the spread or to humans at all.
19: Take a pause. Jill Nato, Fox News.
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0: Welcome back to Will Kane Country. Vince August filling in for Will Kane. We have Michael Malice, Cody Tucker with us. And this is for either one of you, Dan, the chat, whoever. I mean, how much of it plays into the fact of the college? I mean, does anyone think Ivy League school, you know, you have a certain image of what these guys are, the money? Like you just mentioned, Michael, we have money background here as well. I mean, does that play into this in anyone's mind as far as, you know, immediately finding these types of guys guilty as opposed to if they go to like a state school? I don't know how you feel about that.
1: It 100% makes people think that they're more likely to be guilty. I think people have this belief that if you come from money, then you're more likely to, you know, do things you shouldn't do, which is completely unfounded. It's ridiculous to think that, but there are people who do believe that. They think there's people who have the perception that people who come from money get away with things. And so I'm sure there's people who, you know, are feeling that way about it, as opposed to if this was like a community college or something, you know.
2: Men especially.
1: Like, I wonder how different the reaction would have been.
0: Oh, we saw this with Duke Lacrosse how many years ago, right? Wasn't there a similar case there?
1: Yes, exact same thing. I mean, they did nothing wrong and had their lives ruined. Yeah. But it's like, if it's Duke University versus, you know, Kilgore Community College, like, what is the different reaction? You know, I feel like there has to be some difference just in that view as well.
0: Do we know if this happened on campus and whether or not the university is a defendant in the civil suit?
2: Yeah, it was at the fraternity, I believe.
0: All right, so potentially the university is also defending in this thing. Yeah, so again, there's another pocket, you know, going along with what Michael said, is look.
2: But they did an investigation with internally too. So what is that, how does that factor in with so the police and the DA or whatever didn't find enough evidence based off of that first investigation by the school?
0: So the school does their own investigation for the purposes of securing the campus and the students on the campus. So if they find that you are involved in some type of violation of moral turpitude, they can throw you off campus because they have a duty and obligation to keep the campus safe from people that, whether or not there's a criminal charge or not.
2: So they found something was done, right?
0: Right.
2: To them.
0: So whether or not the DA decides on bringing the case, the university could have expelled these students.
2: Sure.
0: And they could have kicked them off of campus, which I don't think happened either. So, and that standard of review is far lower than anything that would happen in a criminal court.
3: This reminds me of Christine Blasey Ford when the Democrats were like, well, they have to have the FBI get a full investigation. It's like, do you want them to have a time machine to go back to some party like 30 years ago? Like, literally, what does an investigation entail? Something like this, which happened a while back.
2: Right.
3: I don't think there's any denial that intercourse took place. So it becomes he said, she said. And at that point, it's like, what, she had too many drinks, so therefore, ipso facto, she's a victim? I don't buy it. And I'm glad in that the university, and I think this has probably changed in the last 10 years or so. I think since Betsy DeVos kind of changed some of these rules for these universities, I think that's changed that it used to be a presumption of guilt. If there's someone who's salty about what had happened the night before, she has a lot of power to kind of screw up people's lives. And frankly, women are much more vindictive when it comes to using power as opposed to men who tend to use violence to enact retribution.
0: And listen, there's going to be a lot of, and in a civil case, here's the big difference in a criminal case. She's going to have to testify. She can be deposed. Yeah. And yeah, play another clip from Sunny, because she went on this a little bit too. Go ahead.
4: One boy did walk in. One young man did walk in and say, everybody out. So there was one person that did that. And according to her statement, three of the young men did not touch her. And so I say all that to say the pictures of these young men who have not been charged, not been adjudicated, are being plastered all over the internet. I think people are reporting this story inaccurately. I think they're reporting it unfairly. And while this is something that we have to take very seriously, there is no way, according to her statement in 2024, that any prosecutor would have brought
5: forth the case. Yeah, but she was intoxicated.
0: See, and that's
3: Hold on, go ahead, Michael. You know, there's two points. One is, if this girl has such a clear memory that someone's walking in and trying to stab her, blah, blah, blah, she's not that drunk. She's not blackout drunk. And I think we've all, I can't speak for the rest of you, but I've been at points where I've been so drunk in college that I can't put things together that clearly. And you know what I think just clicked in my head? I bet you someone in Sonny's family got accused of something like this. And that's why she's taking this stance.
0: Don't forget, she was a former federal prosecutor too, so she's reviewed these cases.
3: But she has absolutely no more
2: confidence. It seems
3: personal. So for her to go on The View and attack and disagree with those other screeching harpies and go against the party line, that tells me this is something she has personal experience with.
2: It was ballsy.
3: It's not just some kind of point of principle of which she has zero.
0: Yeah. And again, she's going to get cross-examined on this stuff on a deposition because it's a civil case. She can't run and hide from it. So the questions that were just posed there are going to get thrown at her. And she's going to have to answer those questions. Well, how did you remember this contemporaneously then? But now, 2 years later, your recollection is what, somehow better than what it was then?
3: I think we're forgetting legal kryptonite, which is white girl tears. So when white girls start crying, the amount of people who trip over themselves to give them whatever they want is a force on a biblical level. So she really has that going for her. And it's going to be tricky when you have cross-examination and the defendant's lawyers ask her questions as she starts breaking down. Boo-hoo, she's a victim. Let's give her whatever she wants.
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12: Mostly cloudy this evening with a few scattered showers just to the far south. We'll have our temperature lows in the lower 60s. It's going to feel a little warmer out there. Southwest winds moving at 5 miles per hour. With Storm Team 5, I'm meteorologist Tessa O'Brien.
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20: This is Fox on Health. Every year in the United States, there are more than 672,000 divorces. That's according to the Centers for Disease Control and Prevention. But have you ever heard of a food divorce? It's a newer trend that might be hurting your relationship. It's when you and your partner are eating meals separately. There are several reasons why this can happen: conflicting work schedules, different diet plans, or even food intolerances. The Mayo Clinic says separate eating leads to a lack of reconnecting instead of the chance to build stronger emotional bonds and even reduce stress. Tanya Freirich is a North Carolina-based registered dietitian nutritionist and tells Fox News Digital, if so many Americans are eating every meal alone for many days or most of their days, that certainly can't be great for mental health or well-being, noting communities all around the world for thousands of years have come together around mealtimes. For more health news, go to foxnewshealth.com. I'm Lisa Brady with Fox on Health.
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0: Welcome back to Will Kane Country. Vince August filling in for Will Kane. We have Michael Malice, Cody Tucker with us. Do we have another clip, Dan? I thought we had one more, too.
2: Yeah, it finishes up here.
0: Yeah.
21: Yeah, but she was intoxicated. How did she
22: under
21: even...
22: Under New York law, voluntary intoxication. If you voluntarily drink 10 beers and you voluntarily ingest ketamine, but that... intoxication.
21: That doesn't have anything to do with the fact that the guys attacked her, whether she's drunk or not.
22: Well, according to her statement, she says they did not attack her. Her statement in 2024, she...
23: issue's with this New York law, though.
22: She consented to the sexual activity. She consented to it according to her own statement in 2024. Now, I prosecuted sex crimes for 10 years. I believe women. I am not saying that we shouldn't believe her, but in 2024, she said one thing, and now in 2026, she's saying another thing.
0: And I want to jump on this because what Cody said, again, you know, there's a certain level of responsibility that you take when you're ingesting this stuff. And to what Michael said, again, you know, you have people like we just saw Joy Behar there invent facts out of the air and say, well, she was attacked. I mean, Cody, where are we with this thing now?
1: Well, I mean, Joy Behar is one of the dumbest human beings to ever walk this planet. But no, I mean, if I don't understand what is even happening then. I mean, if she says that it was completely consensual, yeah, I was drunk, blah, blah, blah, but, you know, I agreed to do it. I wasn't attacked. Okay, then case closed, problem solved. I mean, something must have happened in the last 2 years. Someone either convincing her I bet you could get some money from this, or I don't know. Are you sure you consented? You know, people.
2: Or she was shamed into it. Like all the women were saying, like, "Why are you doing more?"
1: Some outside influence is causing this to happen right now, and I think that should just kind of erase, you know, what's happening right now.
2: A lot of people A lot of people are making the argument, though, like women that I've talked to, that consent can change as well, right? Okay. So I know. So they're saying that, but with the drugs, with admitting that you were on drugs and alcohol, who knows? But that's another argument people are making.
3: Well, true. It's true. Consent can change. Mm-hmm. And if she was being held down and screaming, stop, that is a very different situation.
0: Right.
3: But as Sunny pointed out, she herself said that's not what happened. Mm-hmm. So it's amazing how when people hear these stories, I don't think think Joy Behar is being stupid here. I think she's being dishonest.
2: Right.
3: Because they come to a conclusion they want, which is the frat boys are bad. Then they find whatever, what would get me to that conclusion? Well, they attacked her, which in, if that were the case, I think all four of us would agree it's a very different situation if a bunch of guys held down a girl against her will. And she just, that's a story. It was similar with the Carmelo Anthony case. And Jasmine Crockett went on her podcast or something, goes, oh, and he had this little itty bitty knife with the blade this big. Yeah. And it's like, if a blade was this big, it's not possible unless you get right in the, I guess, artery to do something like that to somebody. You hit him in the chest, especially if someone's in shape, they've got some decent pecs. You're not killing them. They're probably not even going to need stitches.
4: And
3: so it's amazing to what extent people make up stories to reach the conclusions right. that they want. And, with Lindsey Clancy as well.
4: And what's the old story? A lie can make itself around the world but before the truth even has a chance to come out. Mm. We're going to take a quick break here on Will Kane Country. We'll be right back. Vince August sitting in for Will Kane with Michael Malice and Cody Tucker.
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26: This is Fox on Health. It's important for young people, especially in adolescence, to build healthy relationships with their peers. Experts say a life without those positive connections can expose them to potential mental health challenges. The World Health Organization defines adolescence as the phase of life between childhood and adulthood from ages 10 to 19, calling it a unique stage of human development and an important time for laying the foundations of good health. Hannah Schachter, an associate professor of psychology at Wayne State University, says relationships are a key part of an adolescent's well-being, and those with positive friendships tend to show lower risk for things like depression, even physical health symptoms or academic difficulties, both in the short term and sometimes even into adulthood. She also says one potential positive from social media is that it's another way for young people to interact and build connections. For more health news, go to foxnewshealth.com. I'm Lisa Brady with Fox on Health.
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0: Welcome back to Will Kane Country. Vince August filling in for Will Kane. We have Michael Malice, Cody Tucker with us. Let's lighten it up and move to an almost criminal case that happened last night. And where else do we go for violence and, you know, basically modern day roller derby, but the WNBA?
1: Michael's favorite thing.
0: So last night, typical of the WNBA, we have an incident that happens on the court with a player, and not another player this time, but a fan. Dan, can you roll that?
2: Foul is called, and it's going against Cunningham.
1: We have another angle after this, too, but...
2: And Wilson with some words to say to a fan,
1: turning at a fan
2: behind the basket.
1: After brutally fouling Sophie Cunningham.
3: When a fan was ejected for something they said.
1: So here's the other angle.
0: Yeah, the other angle's more telling. So watch this.
1: So you're watching it so you could see the guy standing, pointing at her, because she made
0: right
1: an obviously intentional foul.
0: So can you guys see that? Michael and Cody, can you see that?
4: Oh,
0: so,
4: yeah.
0: So there's a woman pulling the guy down to sit down right there.
5: Yeah.
0: All right. So a lot of opinions on this, I'm sure, are going to come flying as to who's right, who's wrong with regards to... First, let's start with the fan, because none of us here are professional players. None of us walk into that environment knowing what the player's going through. So from a fan perspective, where are you guys with regards to how far can you go as a fan? And Cody, I'm going to jump on you because you're a Texas guy. This is, you know, rabid football country, college football country down there. I mean, at what point are you a fan and at what point are you really creating a problem?
4: Once you step on the court, I think is a problem. I think if you're behind the line, yeah, I think you're doing all right. I mean, if you're not, you know, if you're not throwing something at him or doing, you know, pointing at someone, yelling, whatever, get over it. I don't think he crossed any line.
1: Yeah,
4: I mean, he didn't cross any line, and it would be the same for any sporting events, not just a WNBA thing. I mean, just, you know, that's kind of what part of one of the things you're paying for when you sit, you know, relatively courtside, is you get to kind of have that interaction. And yeah, I'm sure it's annoying for the players, but boo hoo, you know, you'll be all right.
0: Michael, are there fighting words that go beyond anything that you could say from the stands? That it's like, all right, that is too far. I mean, do you feel like a fan can go across the line just with words or no?
6: In Europe, they wave bananas at the black soccer players.
1: Yeah, it's insane.
6: So it is insane to, and any one of us, the bigger your platform, the more you see it on social media, gets told the most horrific things, including attacks on your children, parents, grandparents, and siblings. So... This and you know what else? This broad's full of crap, because this is like, hold me back, bro. Hold me back, bro.
4: Yeah.
6: She wasn't going to do crap. That guy could have taken her in 2 seconds, which is the whole point of there being a WNBA.
1: Right.
6: So it was completely performative, completely ridiculous. And if you're a fan, I hope you hold up signs that say the most despicable, offensive things, because that gets in their head, and then your team wins. And that's part of participating in the game.
1: And they're
6: so kudos to him.
1: And they're so sensitive right now because of the Sophie Cunningham pointing thing. So that's what she's reacting to. She's overreacting.
6: I don't even know what that is.
1: Yeah, so, don't even need to know.
4: Yeah, Sophie Cunningham was the player that got fouled, and she just pointed at a girl, and it caused this huge ruckus of, oh, she's taunting, which the whole taunting
1: You ever sat around an NBA game? They say the worst stuff you've ever heard.
6: I hope he comes back and holds up a noose like Jesse Smollett, Smollett's noose, and then watch her really lose her mind. Good.
0: So, I mean, Michael makes a great point here. The whole point of home court advantage is getting into the heads of the other side.
1: Yeah.
0: You know, so, I mean, look, I'm sure there's...
1: so benign.
0: Yeah, I'm sure there's something written on a ticket. I'm sure there's something when you walk into the stadium with regards to what you can't say and can't do.
6: Yes.
0: And there it is. Those are the rules.
1: So apparently they said they kicked him out for this, but what they really did is just moved him to another section.
0: Yeah, they moved him up. Yeah, they didn't throw him. No, they didn't throw him out of the building. Yeah,
1: they just like, we're just going to put you over here. Now.
0: Yeah, they just took him out of his seat.
1: Yeah.
0: Right. And listen, Michael, I'm a Serie A fan, and if you look at certain games, Lazio fans are absolutely brutal when you go to play Lazio in Rome. They chant horrific things there. Like you say, they make monkey sounds in the stadiums, yes. In European stadiums for European football, which is soccer here, at all of the black players. They call them the hooligans, and they've been trying to crack down on it, and it's something that happens there. I mean, listen, as a fan going to a game, I understand booing. I understand cheering. I think there's certain lines you don't say only for the fact of the company you're in, especially if you're at a game and you see you're sitting around families and there's kids there. I think you do have to be a little bit aware of what you start chanting and throwing and doing. Not throwing. You throw something, you should be tossed out of a stadium immediately.
6: Correct.
0: I think you do have to look around and be a little bit aware of what you're yelling in front of and who you're yelling in front of. If there's kids around, I mean, I don't know how you guys feel about it. I think if there's kids around, just be cognizant of what you're yelling. And some people say, hey, you shouldn't have brought your kid to a game.
4: That's how I learned all of my favorite cuss words was from watching Cowboys games with my family. I mean, I heard, Quincy Carter get called some horrible things as a child. And, I've kept him in the back pocket. So I think that's part of the experience is seeing some guy acting a little belligerent, you know, and it's fun. It's like, hey, there it is. I think a lot of it's just American athletes, American professional athletes are some of the most like sensitive people I've ever seen. Cause it's not just a WNBA thing. Yeah. Remember last football season, I think it was DK Metcalf attacked a fan because he called him by his like full name. It's like, oh my God. I mean, how dare he? I think it's just like an across the board kind of thing.
0: My thing is when you're on the court, I don't know how you're hearing any one particular thing being yelled at you. If you're locked into your game, I'm sure if the stadium's quiet enough, and listen, I've been to Yankee Stadium where there's a quiet moment and someone yells something out, and I've seen it happen where literally the player will laugh if it's funny enough.
3: Yeah.
0: You know, just kind of go with it as opposed to egging them on. Whereas if you just turn around and laugh about it, you know, that's it. You diffuse the situation. But now that she does this and people see, oh, look, we could get to her, I think all you've done is create a situation where the fans are going to do it more so.
4: It's the green dildo situation.
0: Yeah. Right.
4: You know, one person threw one, and now you got hundreds of them getting thrown out.
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10: 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Robots like Sparrow that have 7 suction cups for fingers and can identify and sort items. And Proteus, a Roomba-like bot that scans warehouse floors carrying 900 pounds on its back. Amazon employs 1 million robots like these in its factories worldwide and is investing $1 billion in its employees to upskill them to manage the bots, according to its VP of Employee Experiences, Sharon Gordon, and of Robotics, Scott Drescher.
11: We have over 700,000 people that we have upskilled since we've started focusing on our robots, and that allows our employees to evolve their skill set.
12: They need technicians like you would for your car. It helps them train and develop the job skills they need to fix robots and get them back into the fleet.
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0: Welcome back. back to Will Kane Country. Vince August filling in for Will Kane. We have Michael Malice, Cody Tucker with us. We got one last story. Dan, let's do the hosting thing. This was I love this story. You are no longer invited to dinner. So apparently people are hosting less and less parties at their house, having people over, and it's just, and people are, look, with regards to church numbers,
1: 71%.
0: Playing cards, yeah, look at all of the numbers dropping, dinner parties. It's pretty wild how people are becoming more and more isolated, and I am completely guilty of probably every single one of those categories, because I'm the type of guy, I don't know about you, at the end of the night, I just want to go home. I want to shut it off. I don't want anybody there.
6: You never finished the book? Is that what you're saying?
1: Yeah. Yeah.
0: No, you know what? What's funny with finishing
1: Cliff
0: a book
1: Notes
0: now?
1: Law school?
0: But no, because of the two careers, I only do audiobooks now.
6: Oh, yeah, you're right. Yeah.
0: I only do audiobooks, and I'll listen in the car. And the wild thing about an audiobook is if you lose me halfway through, and sometimes it could be the narrator that'll lose me halfway through, I won't finish the book, even an audiobook.
1: I agree.
4: I can't do audiobooks at all.
6: I was on Gutfeld a few months ago, and there was a story, which Kat Timpf validated because she's like a millennial, that people watch movies from the 90s or 80s, and they have these house parties, and kids these days showing my age didn't know if that was real or something just for the movies. Yeah. Like, they never...
4: Oh, we never...
6: And to me, I guess the three of you, growing up, this was a very common thing. You know, I'm from Brooklyn, and you'd, even college, you would do it as well, and after college. But it's sad, because that's really such a great way to have fun, blow off steam, meet people, roofie them, and then have your way with them. But
0: bring it all the way around. Yeah. Bring it back around, Michael. I love it.
4: I mean, no, I've never been to a house party.
1: Really?
4: Like any kind of dinner party. We didn't do soirees. Well, we just did, you know, like my uncles would get drunk and fight each other. That was like our house party. Right. So I guess we did do like versions of that. But I've never been to like a actual house. I mean, I've also never had dinner with my parents. Like, we never ate together. I mean, it was always I ate in my room. I mean, and I know it's crazy, but I don't think it's as rare as you might think.
1: That's pretty common.
4: At least in like my age.
1: Yeah, our age. I'm 38. Sam, I don't know if you're around that, but yeah.
4: I'm not saying it's good. I wish it was good. I know. I don't think it's good. I wish that I would have grown up in like the, well, what I can call, you know, the TV family, because I just never saw in real life, but of eating around a dinner table, having these dinner parties, you know, hosting people. We never, ever did that. Like, my family never hosted a dinner party once.
6: Was it the thing that your family was having dinner without you? You had to go to your room.
1: Yeah, you just got in trouble. Yeah.
4: They just wasn't invited. Eat everything, yeah. So they made a separate.
0: They were happening.
4: You
1: lock on your door.
0: Yeah, they were happening. He just wasn't getting invited.
6: What a relief, he's gone. Now we can have dinner.
4: Yeah, I mean, they pretty much just dumped everything in the trough, and then fed me on the side.
0: They hear the bedroom door open. He's coming.
4: Yeah, they're hiding plates and everything. Like, oh no,
0: I'm the son of Sicilian immigrants. My first language was Italian. Every Sunday was a gathering, guaranteed at least once a week. And Sunday, you know, we'd call it dinner, started at like 2 and it ended at night. It was just, you know, people over. And I guess for Italians in general, it's not about eating and then going on. Having dinner is an event where you sit down.
6: Yeah. I grew up in Bensonhurst, which is an Italian neighborhood when I was growing up. And I'm sure there are many times growing up where there's people in your house who you're like, who is this guy?
0: Yeah.
6: And you never saw him before. You never saw him again.
0: Yeah. And then there are people that you're not related to. It's like, oh, he's like a cousin. He's a cousin. Yeah. Yeah.
6: Everyone's a cousin.
0: He's a cousin. He's a godson. So that was my godmother's cousin's nephew. He's a cousin. Bring him out here. Yeah. And it was just, people would come in, and it was one of those things where, I mean, every Sunday, and my house, you one thing my dad wanted was dinner time. That was his time to sit with all of us, and we would all be together. Now I'm at a point with regards to having other people over. Oh no, kill the lights, duck and cover. We're not home.
4: I wonder also, is it that people tend to live further away from their hometown now versus say 40, 50 years ago. You know, like I'm just saying, because like if your family was all getting together for Sunday dinner, I imagine all your family must have lived decently close to each other. My family, nobody lives around each other. Like it's all spread out throughout Texas.
0: If you're spread out, it's a huge factor.
6: Are you sure you have their current address?
4: Not really.
6: If you're in D.C.,
4: they may all live in the same neighborhood. Yeah, I know. Yeah. They just close the blinds when they walk around.
0: They just left one day.
6: Cool. I'm going to push back. Okay, yeah. Sorry.
0: Go ahead.
6: I was going to say, I feel like there's something new that happened the last few years, which is Galentine's Day, which is when single women get together on Valentine's, so they're alone. And Friendsgiving is also a thing. That's where true. People yeah. who are so I think there's some aspects where it's gone in a better positive direction.
0: I think there's two reasons why it goes in a negative direction is I think because of social media, you know everything about everyone. So to get together what am I going to talk to you about? Yeah. I already know. I know.
6: I thought it was more like I looked up your Facebook. Awful. I don't want to.
0: Well, that's the second one. So the first part
1: I've seen your political takes. Yeah. I'm not coming over.
0: I've seen all of your vacation pictures. Yeah. What are you going to show me? Yeah. You know, so yeah, I know everything you know.
1: You're a trash human being.
0: And I think the other part of it is what you just said. Because there's so many hot button topics, but if you see somebody post something and now it's like, oh man, you know what? We agree on a lot, but we don't agree on this. If this comes up, this is going to be a war in my house. And I just want to sit down and eat. And I don't want to have a war at my table over one topic because you know what's going to come up. Someone has to sit down and be like, hey, this Clancy thing is crazy, huh? An Italian house? God. Forget it. We're going to kill each other. Guys, thank you so much for jumping on. Michael, thank you. An author, not a book writer, an author. Michael.
1: A bookist.
0: Everybody. Cody, great to see you again, brother. We'll be back tomorrow off of suspension. Leave your comments on the thread. Thank you for joining, everybody. Thank you, Dan. Great job once again.
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16: He calls him a hero. I'm Lisa Lucera, Fox News. Israeli Prime Minister Benjamin Netanyahu heaping praise on the man who was the first to burst into the cockpit of a flying Dubai jet this morning after the pilot was stabbed by the co-pilot, sending the jet into a dive.
17: He acted with coolness of judgment and heroism that is just tremendous courage that prevented another 9/11.
16: On Fox's Hannity, the man, a plumber, knew how to pull back on the yoke leveling the plane from watching a TV show about aviation as others subdued the co-pilot. A secondary flight crew happened to be on board, was able to take over. Netanyahu was asked if Iran had any ties to the incident.
17: I think that whether or not this was carried out as part of that plan, that we don't know yet.
16: Netanyahu says the co-pilot, an Omani national, is in custody in Saudi Arabia, where the jet made an emergency landing. Sensitive data on millions of U.S. military and civilian personnel has been exposed in a cyber attack.
18: Hackers got information like social security numbers and details about employment for nearly 3 million personnel. The Defense Manpower Data Center says unauthorized users accessed files between October 2025 and July of this year. So far, they say there's been no indication of any misuse of the data. The Pentagon says affected individuals are being notified by postal mail, and the department's contracted provider, Identity Theft Guard Solutions, will conduct credit monitoring.
16: Fox's Jill Nadeau. The Supreme Court has cleared the way for Tennessee to execute Krista Pike, who's on death row, for the brutal killing of Colleen Slemmer, a classmate, in 1995. Pike has admitted to the crime, but says a jury that sentenced her to death should have considered her sexual abuse as a child that made her mental illness worse. This would be Tennessee's first execution of a woman in at least 200 years. 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

0: Gianna Gelosi with your Fox True Crime Minute. A quiet Philadelphia home has become the center of an escalating true crime nightmare after a massive police raid uncovered over a million digital files linking a father-son duo to at least five missing women. The patriarch, the late pornographer Raymond R.C. Horsch, seemingly hid his crimes in plain sight by publishing a 2014 fictional memoir about being a serial killer who chemically disposed of his victims. But that so-called fictional memoir now reads like a confession after his 44-year-old son Eugene was arrested for possessing guns and the woman he was with was carrying a missing woman's ID. That triggered a raid on their home. Inside, investigators have already identified horrific images of five different missing women appearing lifeless on camera and a basement lab with various chemicals in bottles, drums, and plastic containers. The elder Horsch, who was previously a resident of the home, died last year, further complicating the investigation. Eugene Horsch remains in custody on those gun and other charges. There's more on this story at foxnews.com or subscribe to the Fox True Crime Podcast. I'm Gianna Gelosi with your Fox True Crime Minute.
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8: Fortunately, a safe landing. I'm Chris DeMeo, Fox News. High drama thousands of feet in the air as a stabbing occurs in the cockpit of a flight from Dubai to Israel.
9: Fly Dubai tonight. The airline involved here has confirmed it has now suspended all flights to and from Israel as the investigation continues. Authorities, meanwhile, trying to figure out not only why this pilot decided to attack the captain of this plane, but also what were the intentions behind it. But obviously a very emotional day for many of the people who were on board. Some even saying at one point they thought they were going to lose their lives. Crowds tonight showing up to Ben Gurion Airport to welcome everyone back to Israel, including Prime Minister Benjamin Netanyahu. He met with one passenger still covered in blood who was said to be one of the people who bravely rushed into the cockpit to help restore order.
8: That's Fox's Jeff Paul in Tel Aviv. War Secretary Pete Hegseth announcing further reductions in military leadership during his State of the Force address today.
10: During the speech at the Marine Corps base in Quantico, Virginia, Secretary Hegseth acknowledged the cuts made thus far.
11: The number crunchers say we've fired 10% of the generals and admirals across the force, and that number sounds about right.
10: And the cuts yet to be made.
11: We've also reduced the overall number of general officer slots by an additional 10%. So yes, 20% reduction across the board.
10: Hegseth called the move long overdue, and that moving forward,
11: every colonel who wants to be a general will have to pass and excel in a merit-based, performance-driven assessment.
10: The secretary said the Pentagon wants to only promote the top officers. Kevin Uretsky, Fox News.
8: Sources at the Pentagon confirming that hackers breached its personal database, exposing the sensitive personal information of about 3 million U.S. military and civilian personnel. 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
1: Mostly cloudy this evening with a few scattered showers just to the far south. We'll have our temperature lows in the lower 60s. It's going to feel a little warmer out there. Southwest winds moving at 5 miles per hour. With Storm Team 5, I'm meteorologist Tess O'Brien.
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4: Now, it's Red Eye Radio. Gary McNamara and Eric Harley talk about everything from politics to social issues and news of the day. 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
5: All across America, we are Red Eye Radio. He is Eric Harley and I'm Gary McNamara. Man, so much to talk about today. By the way, some incredible polling numbers coming up here in just a little bit. Poll on economics.
6: Yeah.
5: And it says what we have always said. The majority of Americans are economically illiterate. We'll get to that coming up here in just a little bit. But, man, what a story this is coming out of Tennessee. Yeah. So many questions here. And this is the I'll just read the headline from CBS. Tennessee's attempt to execute Krista Pike using lethal injection fails. Tennessee officials say Wednesday night they were unable to carry out the execution of Krista Pike, according to an emergency motion filed by her attorneys and media witnesses. She has been transported to an area hospital. Pike was slated to be the first woman executed in Tennessee in the last 200 years when the Supreme Court ruled earlier Wednesday that her execution could proceed. According to media witnesses, authorities appeared to give Pike two doses of phenobarbital, and she was still awake and snoring more than 40 minutes after the last dose. The Associated Press reported at 8:53 p.m. local time, there was an announcement to escort media witnesses out of the area. An emergency motion was filed by her attorneys with the U.S. District Court for the Eastern District of Tennessee to halt the execution. According to the motion, Pike had not lost consciousness and still has a heartbeat and was audibly snoring. Her attorneys noted that the curtain in the execution chamber had gone down twice. Now, nowhere do they say that, they don't say, you know, how the U.S. District Court, the Eastern District of Tennessee, how they responded, and that's if that's the reason she went to the hospital, or that was the decision of, you know, the prison officials.
6: Right.
5: I don't know that here.
6: There was a reporter from WKRN, Tori Gessner, who heard Pike say at one point, "My arm feels like it's about to bust. One spot is really throbbing." That is consistent with maybe an IV not being fully in or being administered correctly. Anybody who's had an IV, that actually happened to me back in 2019. And my right arm just started to swell, you know, because the fluid was staying in the arm. I don't know if that's what happened here, but it's consistent with something like that. And the question would be, then what happens from here?
5: In a statement, the Tennessee Department of Corrections said it followed every step of the state's lawful established execution protocol approved by the Attorney General's office. The lethal injection chemical in the protocol has consistently been effective, and the protocol does not allow for additional procedures beyond what was carried out this evening. Krista Pike has been transported to an off-site medical facility.

0: This is not a fringe view on the left. I'm not telling you every Democrat feels that way. I just said that. That's not what I'm telling you. I'm just telling you you got a choice in this election. And what happened last night should be a stark reminder that no matter what turns out to be the motive, and it looks pretty likely to be some terror event, but I want to apply the rule. I don't want to draw any conclusions. It's only fair to let all the facts come in. That if this does turn out to be an attempted hijacking and another 9/11 style attack that was averted, that they were going to crash this plane into Tel Aviv or Jerusalem or elsewhere, then folks, you got to start moving that national security issue up and up and up. You have to, because it doesn't matter the tax rate or anything else you pay if you're dead. He was some commentary on Iran yesterday by President Trump as well. Again, another issue that I know stokes a lot of passion in people, and I don't blame you at all. I don't blame you. We should always look with a critical eye on use of our brave men and women in our military and the allocation of those assets overseas, anywhere. But the numbers are clear, folks. The Iranians are losing this war. Even the New York Times is starting to acknowledge it now. Check this out.
1: Iran, in your opinion, about to give up, about to concede surrender?
2: Well, they're doing very poorly. I don't know if they're going to give up yet, but they'll give up, but they're doing very poorly. You know, we took more oil out of the Hormuz Strait over the last couple of days than at any point in history, including long before we had the war to stop the nuclear weapon. And this is to stop the nuclear weapon. Iran will not have a nuclear weapon.
0: Hey, even the New York Times is belatedly, I'm not kidding, is belatedly, look at their X feed, starting to acknowledge that this Iranian war is not really going well for the Iranians at this point. We all wish it would have wrapped up sooner. War is unpredictable by its very nature. But folks, God forbid something like this, what happened, in this attempted hijacking, were to happen here, you're going to see people's, and I hope it doesn't, God, please don't. I've never used the Lord's name in vain. But you're going to see people focus really quick. Listen, I'm going to talk about this really critical component coming up right now. You have a choice. The choice is a contrast. There are no perfect choices. There aren't, because we are fallible human beings. Not one person listening here is God the Father, Jesus Christ. You're not. You're just not. We can't make perfect choices. There's a contrast, though. Folks, the contrast matters. You have no perfect choices in these coming elections. My personal, Mount Olympus of presidential, congressional, and Senate candidates, I would put Ronald Reagan at the top. Reagan's crushing of the Soviet Union, maybe it's one of those halcyon day effects. However, even Reagan, there was stuff that got screwed up. Simpson Mazzoli, the border was not really under control. You're never going to get a perfect candidate, but the record right now is clear. The rest of the show today, we're going to focus on that. We're going to give you facts and information you're not going to get from the lying left-wing media that should make that contrast crystal clear. More coming.
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4: 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In the midst of all its bad PR, Flock CEO Garrett Langley is running around claiming that Flock, and these are his exact words, has helped clear just over a million crimes in America. But is that really true? CBS investigated and couldn't seem to get a straight answer. When pressed, Flock's PR spokesman, Paris Lubel, will say only that Flock supported more than a million investigations. Supported is a long, long way from solving crimes. Bottom line, this is not the way to build back confidence, Flock. Stay up to date the easy way with my free newsletter, GetKim.com. 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

0: Folks, the clinical TDS has gotten just insane, too, before the election. I never thought I'd see a day in my life where a businessman like President Trump and his lieutenants, his cabinet, Marco Rubio and others, Secretary Rubio, Pete Hegseth and others, I never thought I'd see a day where even TDS-infected Democrats, Trump derangement syndrome-affected Democrats, because it's a real thing, like, go get a cream for that or something like. I never thought I'd see the day where a businessman like President Trump and his lieutenants clean up the mess that is the government bureaucracy. Nobody likes going to the government. Please cut the crap. Please stop lying to people. Oh, we love going to the DMV. I love going to the Social Security office. Everybody's so nice and great. I love dealing with the IRS. You do not. Please, we're all laughing at you. You sound like a moron. So you get a businessman in charge of government. He brings in Doge, Elon, people with business experience. And what happens? Donald Trump actually cleans up government, does this America.gov site, and what happens? Democrats can't believe it. They're all pissed off. I thought you guys loved big government. I don't like big government, but if government's going to be big and do stuff, then at least do it right. They can't even agree on that. These people are crazy. Here was Rubio yesterday, and in an appearance, you'd think there'd be resounding praise for the Trump administration. Oh, my gosh, they made government easy to deal with UI, a user interface that can now get things from the government in easier way. Nope. They lost their minds again, showing you these clowns, they believe in mutually assured destruction too. Maybe not in the way terrorists do, but certainly economic destruction. They want the place destroyed. Even if fixing government's at risk, check this out.
1: This is really going to be a revolution in the way that government works for the average American. So just think about for a moment what you just saw. They took something that millions of Americans deal with every single day, and they made it simpler, and they made it easier, and they made it more effective, and they made it that way in every possible way. And that's just one piece of the whole that we're here to talk about today. So earlier this year, Joe came to my office, and he showed me America.gov. It's a whole of government project. And it touches on every department, every agency, every bureau you can imagine. And in each and every case, the goal is simple. It's to make life better and easier for normal Americans.
0: Who? I don't understand. Like, who doesn't want that? Who doesn't want that? Go down the political spectrum. Far left liberal progressives who say government's the solution to all your problems. It is not. Even if you believe that, don't you want your problems to be solved by government in an easy, efficient way? No, I want it more complicated. That's your position? Folks, elect these people and they're going to destroy every single thing President Trump and his administration built. Everything. Because they believe in assured destruction. That is their thing. They just hate this guy so much. They will dismantle everything, costing you, costing them. They don't care. And you cannot rely on the media, the left-wing lunatic media, to give you any semblance of truth whatsoever to guide you in this election. If you're relying on the media for information on how to vote, I'm sorry, you've been lied to. This show will tell you straight. There are others. We're not the only one. Folks, you are being lied to. You're being spun up. These people are clowns and goofballs. I can't bring this up enough. I talked to you about the story is not about me and Andrew Bailey and Cash. It is, but it isn't. It's about how the media invents a story completely. I know the former FBI Deputy Director Bailey and Cash. Well, I worked with them. They made up this whole story about why he left to cause drama because here's the Daily Yeast, Farah Thomasin, an embarrassment to her family. She has kids, an embarrassment to her kids too. Top Trump FBI chief quits after Katie Miller meltdown. I just told you this story is fake. I have zero interest in lying to you about it. It's just made up. But because the left-wing media needs the Trump administration chaos narrative, despite the greatest year the FBI's ever had, they need that narrative. They just invent a story, and all the suckers out there in the left-wing ecosystem, yeah, man, it must be true. I've told you it's not true. Cash has told you it's not true. The Trump administration's told you it's not true. I'm sure Steve Miller would tell you, and Katie, it's not true. Here's Andrew Bailey himself. In a Fox article, it's not true. And you believe the left-wing media? How many people? FBI's Andrew Bailey blasts his exit lies as he reveals real reason he's leaving AG, which is exactly what he said. Let's take a quick break.
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5: 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Breaking away from the Bongino Report AM with a couple of interviews here this morning. One from the St. Joe's 5K, which is this weekend. First, we're going to head over to the Winnebago County Parks and Expo, our monthly check-in with the Winnebago County Parks to find out what's going on with construction around the boat landings, also upcoming fall events, and more. Justin from the Parks Department joins us this morning on Northeast Wisconsin Focus, WOSH. 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I'm Steve Edwards. It's Northeast Wisconsin Focus and our monthly check-in with the Winnebago County Parks and Expo. We have Justin alongside of us. Fall being a big time to adjust the landings. The Lake Poygan boat landing is one of those that has attention this fall.
6: Yeah, absolutely. You know, this time of year kind of slows down a little bit and not as many people using the landings. So we like to typically get started on these bigger projects like that Lake Poygan landing or even the Boom Bay or the Butamore, the Butamore boat landing. Get them done as soon as we can once you start them. The one over in Lake Poygan, you know, that one we're replacing the concrete ramp over there, and hopefully we'll be replacing that stretch of road from County Road B over there. Should take about maybe two or so months. We've started on already, so should be done hopefully sometime next month. For that
5: how one. How much are these used during the winter time for access to the ice?
6: They still get used quite a bit. I mean, obviously not as much as the summertime, you know, but with the duck hunting season coming up, you know, they're used a little bit then in the wintertime with getting ATVs or snowmobiles out on the lake or even the vehicles. It gets used year-round.
5: Another item is over on the Asylum Bay around the Asylum Point Lighthouse. Tell us exactly what is going on there. There's a lot of attention being placed on that section of the county.
6: Yeah, so over by the Asylum Bay Lighthouse, with all the flooding we had earlier this year, we had some washout along that island there where the lighthouse is. So we are working to get some, build up the outside of that island there with some riprap and stuff like that. Hoping to get that done sometime in November, if possible, just to shore up the shore over there.
5: There was a lot of water, a lot of flooding concerns around that area, but you've made some improvements in other parts, including Sunnyview. It looks like a fantastic year with testing out the new facility, the new grounds and work up. And as we get into fall and the winter time, that is a location where we can maybe store some RVs and boats, things that we don't need around our own homes. We can place them, and you have convenient storage and pretty good prices, too, regarding that storage option.
6: Yeah, that's right. We offer outdoor storage over at Sunnyview. It's in an enclosed area, gates locked up. We have cameras out there, so it's very safe, secure, and the prices are very reasonable depending on how big your vehicle or whatever you want to store out there is. Ranges from about $29 to $57 a month to store something out there at Sunnyview.
5: Is it mostly like RVs and campers, that sort of thing that you see find out there?
6: You know, that's going to be the main thing. Some boats once in a while, or if you have, you know, that convertible sitting in your garage you need to get out or whatever. Golf carts, other stuff like that, motorcycles, we can store all of it over there.
5: We also have a number of events that continue over at the Sunnyview grounds and perhaps other facilities in the county. Let's talk about some of the events coming up here in this the fall season at Sunnyview, Justin.
6: Yeah, I mean, we have events happening all year round. I'd say maybe it gets a little slower this year, but, I mean, we're still doing the events almost every single weekend at Sunnyview.
7: Mm-hmm.
6: Looks like coming up at the end of the month here, October 30th to the 3rd, or September 30th to October 3rd, the Just Between Friends consignment sales over there. October 17th, we have the Diablo Racing Cyclocross race. And then looking ahead a little bit further, the Turkey Trot is actually coming to Sunnyview November 26th.
7: What is the process behind maybe booking the Sunnyview grounds, the Expo Hall, for an event? I mean, summertime is fairly booked. Do you have to look ahead on your calendar and make sure you get in touch with the Parks Department? What does that process look like?
6: Yeah, I guess the thing, we're busy all year round, but we are always looking to bring in new events. If you're looking to host an event, whether it's a wedding or, I mean, maybe something for your organization, give us a call. You can go to our website. We have a number on there that goes directly to Rook. He's our Expo manager over there. He's fantastic, does all the scheduling and stuff there.
7: Mm-hmm.
6: Give him a call. He does what he can to fit you in. Sometimes we have two or three events happening at the same time over there at the Expo.
7: Yeah, you mentioned that. I've seen that before. There's plenty of inside opportunities, but if your event does not need to be inside, like perhaps the Turkey Trot, which is coming to Sunnyview first time this year, that date is November 26th. That brings out a fair number of people, plenty of parking, plenty of good opportunity to have an event that size.
6: Yeah, absolutely. We're excited to have Turkey Trot there here this year, especially once we have all those parking lots down over there by the Expo. It looks great over there, so it should be a great season or a great run this year. But, yeah, we can put other events in there. If something like Turkey Trot going on in one area, we can put someone in another area of a Sunnyview over there.
7: Speaking with Justin from the Winnebago County Parks and Expo, it's our monthly check-in with the county parks on Northeast Wisconsin Focus. Finally, we like talking about some of the things that maybe we don't make use of as much as we could in the county. Maybe some trails, Mascouten Trail, we hear about that quite a bit. The Waukaw Creek Nature Preserve is also something that we'd like to highlight, some special activities in the fall.
6: Yeah, I feel like this is kind of a property that we manage that not many people know about. So the Waukaw Creek Nature Preserve, it's over in Waukaw, and it's right next to the Waukaw Dam, which we just did the project on, finished last year. Beautiful area, creek runs through there. Fall's a really nice time to go out there with the color changes and everything like that. Tons of wildlife out there. This is a little more of a rustic area, so the trails are a little more rustic out there. You probably find maybe, I don't know, about 2 miles of trails to walk out there. A very cool area to visit if you've never been out there.
7: Especially when the leaves are changing. Finally, I wanted to mention the shelter reservations as we close out 2026. Give us a little bit of a heads up. These shelters are quite popular, especially some that have other amenities than some. Tell me about when the park reservation system will open up for those shelters.
6: Yeah, so typically we will always open up shelter reservations at the park usually the first business day of the new year. So it's going to be early January. I don't know, I guess, that exact date,
7: mm-hmm.
6: Yeah, that's usually when you open them up. And reservations will be available from May through the end of September.
7: Yeah.
6: So if you're thinking about reserving a date, be sure to get there and check out our website in early January.
7: Yeah, park reservations begin January 4th. You can find more about that on the Sunnyview Parks and Expo website. We appreciate you, Justin, for speaking to us this month. We'll check in again next as we get into fall trail walking season as the leaves are beginning to change around the county. We'll talk again, Justin. Thank you so much from the Winnebago County Parks and Expo. We're going to come back with Jan Peebles, the race director for the St. Joe's Run this Saturday morning at the St. Joseph's Food Pantry in Menasha on 93.9 and 1490 WOS.
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7: 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Good morning. Steve Edwards here. Rain ended early with mostly cloudy skies by the afternoon. We'll see a high today near 66. Dry, sunny, and mid-60s Friday through the weekend. We're going to break away from the Bongino Report AM for a couple of interviews we had recently. One for this weekend. It is the St. Joseph's 5K, 10K, and Kids Dash for the St. Joseph's Food Pantry in Menasha. They've been doing this for many years. Over $120,000 has been raised during three decades plus. And we'll speak with the race director, Jan Peebles, about this upcoming weekend's event. It is the St. Joe's 5K with 103.9 WVBO, our sister station, here on Northeast Wisconsin Focus, WOSH. Good morning. Classic Hits, this is 103.9 WVBO. I'm Steve Edwards. Happy to have a big weekend again in front of us. So many big fall events, and one of those we always have on our calendar is the St. Joe's Run Walk. It's, again, a big event held at the St. Joseph's Food Pantry in Menasha, and talk more about that. Race director Jan Peebles is on the phone line. How many years has the St. Joe's Food Pantry, a series of races, been going on?
9: 33 years.
7: Wow. Over that time, do you have any idea how much money has been raised during the course of that?
9: I think now we're at about $120,000.
7: For the St. Joe's Food Pantry. Tell me how that money is utilized.
9: They like cash to buy usually fresh vegetables, fresh fruits, and stuff like that. And, of course, when the price of eggs was really high, that was in the springtime, they had to cut back on how many they gave people, but they still were able to provide those. But it takes a lot of, took a lot more money. So, I mean, it's a combination of cash that they're able to get from various fundraising things such as this, and also generosity of people donating canned food and various other things.
7: Jan Peebles joins us today from the Pacesetters Running Club of the Fox Cities. How did the Pacesetters get involved with this particular run?
9: Ed Lau was the person who came up with the idea, and that was 33 years ago. That's when I think St. Joe's was actually at the church. Mm-hmm. Now they're a separate organization, but he thought some way for the organization, the Pacesetters, to give back to the community and to raise money for a very needy charity, because obviously they're fighting hunger throughout the valley.
7: So let's talk about this race. It's Saturday morning, October 3rd, at the St. Joseph's Food Pantry in Menasha. What time does registration start that morning?
9: 6:30 in the morning.
7: And we're going to have music alongside of 103.9 WVBO to get you ready to go, get the energy and the blood pumping for that those races. The Kids Dash at 7:45. Then you have the 5K and 10K, both taken off at 8 o'clock in the morning. How big has this event grown over the years?
9: I think during the running boom 30 years ago or 20 years ago, we had more participants. Mm-hmm. But since 2000 or so, we've been hovering around 200 or so.
7: Yeah.
9: And as they see that the weather looks very nice for Saturday, we're hoping to get a big boost in registrations.
7: Yeah, that's kind of like the walk-up crowd really helps out, and it's going to be a beautiful Saturday already, it looks like. Proceeds given to the St. Joseph's Food Pantry to fight hunger and sustain hope. Jan Peebles joins us today. The St. Joe's 5K, 10K, and the Kids Dash all on Saturday morning. There's a walk a part of this as well, and it's going to be a great morning. Jan, what are you looking forward to most on Saturday?
9: Well, I'm hoping the race goes off without a hitch. I hope everyone has a great time. They bring food to donate, even though if you already are registered, you could still bring food to donate to St. Joe's. And, of course, we're taking on-site registrations also.
7: Sounds good. Jan Peebles from the St. Joe's Food Pantry. Pacesetters Running Club supporting that each and every year in the Fox Cities. Jan, thanks so much, and have a great run Saturday morning. We'll see you there with WVBO.
9: Sounds good. Thanks.
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14: Hospitalized and hailed as a hero. I'm Dave Anthony, Fox News. The captain, who's from India, attacked by his co-pilot during a flight to Israel. He's now in stable condition after surgery. And what he did after being stabbed helped save everyone on board. And India's prime minister says his bravery has made his country proud.
15: After the co-pilot stabbed the captain of this plane, the flight plunged more than 14,000 feet in just 37 seconds. The injured pilot had the wherewithal to open the cockpit door, averting disaster.
14: Fox's Trey Yingston, Tel Aviv, where the Fly Dubai flight was headed.
15: Passengers jumped into action, making their way into the cockpit, subduing the pilot who was attempting to crash the jet. Even more remarkable, an Israeli plumber then pulled back the yoke to prevent the plane from diving further.
16: There were no pilots on the seats. One was on the floor, the other on the equipment. Another person walked in with me. I grabbed the attacker, I strangled him, and pulled him out. I pulled the control yoke.
14: Two off-duty pilots on board helped land the plane, also in Saudi Arabia. The attacker's in custody. There's a search at sea after a helicopter crash left two people dead, two injured.
17: And one more is still missing after a medevac helicopter crashed into the water off of the coast of California last night. Officials revealing the chopper went down shortly after taking off from Catalina Island. The LA County Fire Department says the person who remains missing is a patient who was being transported off of the island.
14: Fox's Molly Line. A convicted murderer Tennessee tried to execute last night is still alive. Krista Pike survived two lethal injections.
18: When the curtains closed the final time at 8:05, we could consistently hear her snoring, and then it kind of developed into a snore squeak and then a snore. And even at 8:53, when the microphone was cut off, we could still hear snoring.
14: Tori Gessner was a media witness. Pike's now in a hospital. Tennessee's governor wants an investigation into what went wrong, postponing the state's next planned execution later this year. 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
19: I enjoyed a plate of nachos with chorizo, spicy queso, and jalapenos.
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23: Good morning, everyone. Democratic candidate for Governor David Crowley is holding a narrow lead over Republican candidate Tom Tiffany, according to a new Marquette University Law School poll. It shows Crowley leading Tiffany 49-46% among likely voters, which is within the survey's margin of error. Election analysts believe both campaigns will focus on undecided voters and turnout efforts in key swing counties just over 30 days until the election. Two people are dead after a medical helicopter with 5 on board crashed in the water next to Catalina Island. Los Angeles County Fire Department says one person is still missing. And NASA and SpaceX are getting ready to launch 4 astronauts to the International Space Station. Crew 13 is scheduled to lift off aboard a SpaceX Dragon capsule named Grace later this morning from Cape Canaveral. They're expected to reach the ISS about 8 hours later. The astronauts' 6-month mission focus on science, technology, and research. And that is your latest news and information update. I'm Bill Rabior.
0: A Better Life with Dr. Sanjay Gupta.
1: We talk a lot about screens at home, but what about screens at school? Almost 90% of U.S. public schools now hand every student a device. A growing number of parents and researchers are asking whether all that screen time is helping kids learn or getting in the way. Here's what the evidence shows. For many tasks, kids comprehend more when they read something on paper versus on a screen. And they remember more when they take notes by hand instead of typing. So while learning to use a computer is no doubt a valuable skill, the core work of reading, writing, and math may just sink in better the old-fashioned way. So what can you do about it? At home, encourage your kids to do their homework and studying off-screen when they can. And it's definitely fair to ask your kids' school how and how much they are using technology in the classroom. I'm Dr. Sanjay Gupta, helping you live a better life.
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26: Clouds and a little fog this morning with scattered showers that will exit in the afternoon, highs in the upper 60s. Tonight mostly cloudy this evening, clearing skies overnight, a low of 45. Beautiful sunshine tomorrow, but cooler, 63. From Storm Team 5, I'm meteorologist Jordan Lamers.
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30: Thursday, October 1st, 2026. I'm Aisha Hasni. President Trump hits the road in these final few weeks before the midterm elections. Is it going to be enough to steal a GOP win?
31: His goal pretty much everywhere is to make sure the 2024 coalition and Republican voting base doesn't sit out and isn't tempted by Democrats in a lot of these races.
32: I'm Jessica Rosenthal. School choice has become a hot-button issue across many states ahead of midterms in critical races for governor. As one activist publicly realizes, she should not have kept her daughter in a low-performing school after all.
33: I find the priorities here to be perfectly mystifying. You have a child who has to go to her parent and say, "Could you please let me go to a school where I can be actually educated?"
34: And I'm David Marcus. I've got the final word on the Fox News Rundown.

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1: Rain will come to an end this afternoon, but it'll stay cloudy, highs in the upper 60s. Cloudy this evening with clearing skies overnight, a low of 45. Sunny and cooler tomorrow, 63, 65 on Saturday, and 68 on Sunday. From Storm Team 5, I'm meteorologist Jordan Lamers.
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5: I'm Ashley Dvorkin with a Fox Celebrity Profile with Gal Gadot for Prime Video's The Runner, about a London lawyer who gets an anonymous call during her morning run, ordering her to kill one of her clients in order to save her son and sending her running through the city to find him.
6: It was very easy for me to relate to Maya because I'll do anything in order to keep my children safe and save their lives like Maya had to do. With that story, I think that the writer and also Kevin's vision, it's really intense.
5: As for all the running required, Gadot even injured herself while filming and did learn new skills thanks to the role.
6: The biggest gift I got is the ability to know how to run the right way. That was like a big thing. I think that Maya is so smart and sophisticated. She doesn't give up ever. And I think that people that would go in and watch the movie would be shocked by the twists and turns in this film.
5: The Runner is streaming now on Prime Video. Ashley Dvorkin, Fox News.
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0: are still missing today. 100,000 of them are under 10 years old. So I cannot believe that you haven't apologized, that you have any kind of sense of shame or responsibility for what you did to those children, and you stand here lecturing people about immigration when you treated these most vulnerable children, unaccompanied children, Steve, in this way?
1: Those retread Trump talking points.
0: It was the Trump New York Times,
1: that Trump,
0: and they want a Pulitzer Prize for it.
2: Yeah, it was the New York Times. He's exactly right. Great job by Steve Hilton, that. Absolutely. And, of course, Becerra can't answer for it. That should immediately disqualify him from being governor of California or being freaking dog catcher anywhere. That is an absolute failure of a legacy. But what does he do? He turns around and goes, Trump. Trump. And this story came out. Federal agents sought five alleged illegal migrants wanted for credit card fraud in Orange County, California, and Long Beach Thursday morning. California Post was there. Agents armed with drones and guns swarmed Abdel Avila Martinez of Buena Park, a Mexican national who previously was removed from the U.S. in 1999 and allegedly used fake social security numbers to run up thousands in bogus debt. High-flying drones, they tracked him, exited his home before dawn, walked about a quarter of a mile to a car, and they were able to grab him. And this scumbag, you know, this guy was ripping off taxpayers left and right. And what's the issue in California? It's a sanctuary state. It's an absolute sanctuary state. And so you can't go after these people. But thank God, I mean, the Trump administration doesn't care. They're going to go after these people. They're going to lock them up. But that's another thing. We've got from homeless to sanctuary cities to being a sanctuary state, to the outrageous energy prices, outrageous gas prices, to the $1 trillion of wealth that has fled the state. It's an abysmal record of failure that Gavin Newsom owns. You know, homeless people defecating on the streets of San Francisco. He was mayor there. And Becerra is going to be even worse if he gets in there because he was so incompetent as HHS secretary. And at least Newsom was trying to win people over with his shape-shifting to run for president. So good job by Steve Hilton exposing the record, exposing the garbage, and holding these people accountable. I hope he wins. I pray he wins. I really, really do. We got a big show for you here today on the Guy Benson Show. We got a lot coming up for you. The latest on the Israeli hijacking, the Cornell 7, as they're known, this gang rape story that is sweeping the nation. We'll talk about that with our buddy Paul Morrow. Big show ahead. Don't go away.
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12: When Richard Nixon resigned the presidency on August 9th, 1974, Vice President Gerald Ford took the oath of office administered by Chief Justice Warren Burger in the East Room of the White House.
13: Our great republic is a government of laws and not of men. Here, the people rule, but there is a higher power. By whatever name, we honor him, who ordains not only righteousness but love. Not only justice, but mercy. As we bind up the internal wounds of Watergate, more painful and more poisonous than those of foreign wars, let us restore the golden rule to our political process, and let brotherly love purge our hearts of suspicion and of hate.
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14: I'm Gianna Gelosi with your Fox True Crime Minute. Delphi murderer Richard Allen is appealing his 130-year sentence for killing two Indiana middle school girls, blaming psychosis from solitary confinement for his repeated confessions to his wife. Now his attorney wants a new trial. The 54-year-old was found guilty in 2024 of murdering eighth graders Abigail Williams and Liberty German, who were just 13 and 14, when their bodies were found in 2017 with their throats slit on a hiking trail in Delphi, Indiana. Allen repeatedly confessed to prison guards and psychologists, as well as several times to his wife, Kathy, in person, phone calls, letters. Allen's attorneys are now seeking to overturn his conviction, arguing he only confessed because he became severely mentally ill while locked in solitary confinement, where they say he smashed his head against cell walls, bathed in his toilet, ate paper, and covered his face and cell walls in feces. The judges will rule at a later date. 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I'm Gianna Gelosi with your Fox True Crime Minute.
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5: Clearing skies will continue throughout the overnight hours, and it's looking much drier heading into the weekend. Friday has sunny skies and highs right around the lower 60s. Saturday has a very light rain chance in the afternoon. Storm Team 5, I'm meteorologist Nathan Emsel.
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22: I'm Michelle Polino. The Gallagher brothers are doing it again. Liam and Noel have announced their band Oasis will head back out on the road for a new run of dates in 2027, kicking off in May. The outing includes multi-night runs in Glasgow, Manchester, Munich, Barcelona, Amsterdam, Paris, and Rome. And they'll hit two U.S. cities on this one, spending three nights each in Boston and Las Vegas. Macklemore has responded after being removed from the remainder of Ed Sheeran's stadium tour in a lengthy statement he posted on his Instagram. He wrote, "I am not a victim." He went on to say the Patriots owner, Robert Kraft, called ahead of a planned Gillette Stadium show and said the thrift shop rapper would not be allowed to perform there. He said the real victims are the Palestinian people. The move comes after Macklemore led chants of Free Palestine while opening for Ed Sheeran at MetLife Stadium in New Jersey earlier this month, as well as showed video to the crowd of the military action in Gaza following the October 7th attacks on Israel. That's Fox Rocks on Fox News.
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9: I'm Gianna Gelosi with your Fox True Crime Minute. Gilgo Beach serial killer Rex Huerman was disciplined for drug possession and smuggling a package into the infamous Little Siberia prison, where he's set to spend the rest of his life. The New York Post reporting the 62-year-old was caught by correctional officers in mid-July trying to smuggle something into prison and was later found with unspecified drugs. The serial killer is locked away in one of New York State's oldest prisons, the Clinton Correctional Facility in Dannemora, up in the Adirondack Mountains near the Canadian border. The former Manhattan architect admitted in April to killing and dumping the bodies of 8 women along desolate stretches of Long Island. Their bound and dismembered bodies began to be uncovered in December of 2010. In June, he was sentenced to multiple life sentences as part of a plea and is expected to participate in a Mindhunter-style program to help the FBI figure out what drove him to kill. 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I'm Gianna Gelosi with your Fox True Crime Minute.
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4: Clearing skies will continue throughout the overnight hours, and it's looking much drier heading into the weekend. Friday has sunny skies and highs right around the lower 60s. Saturday has a very light rain chance in the afternoon. Storm Team 5, I'm meteorologist Nathan Hemsel.
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10: Fox on Tech. The first time you saw a space shuttle was 50 years ago. It was on this day in 1976 that NASA showed the world a completed space shuttle, which at the time was the world's next-generation spacecraft. Unlike the capsules used up until then, the shuttle looked like an airplane with a flight deck, wings, a cargo hold, and could land on a runway. While Space Shuttle Columbia would take the first flight to space in 1981, NASA on this day unveiled its Earthbound Test Flight Orbiter. Originally to be named Constitution, NASA would be convinced by Star Trek fans to christen it the Enterprise. After proving the design could fly in Earth's atmosphere and land safely, Enterprise was retired and spent decades on display at the Smithsonian's Udvar-Hazy Pavilion in Virginia. Today, visitors can get up close to it at the Intrepid Air and Space Museum in New York City. With Fox on Tech, I'm Eben Brown, Fox News.
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